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1: You know, I was wondering, you know, if you could keep on, because the force, it's got a lot of power, and it makes me feel like, it makes me feel like,

0: Good afternoon, everybody, and welcome on TuneIn International Radio. You are listening right now to the daily edition of English Language Program presented by Huda Binshi on air in Studio 10 with my colleague Faisal Halili for the technical engineering and Soufiane Benjima for the live streaming. Hope you're having a great time on this very, very special day. And today, actually, we are going to speak about environment. And for this, I would like to thank my guest over the phone, Mr. Houssem Hamdi, who is the president of the Association Tunisie Recyclage. I really enjoy this project that he's being launched by the association, as it is a wonderful way of recycling waste and giving a new life to them, and actually in a very creative and innovative way. There is a whole, advocacy behind this project, and it is so wonderful to involve all stakeholders, being schools, being businesses, in order to reduce actually the quantity of waste that is being so big in Tunisia. And we hope that we are going to have a whole culture behind that. So thank you, Houssem, for being with us. Hi, Houssem, how are you?
1: Hi, everybody. Thank you for the invitation and wish you a good afternoon for everybody.
0: Thank you so much for accepting the invitation. Actually, Houssem Hamdi, it's a name that I really remember for a long time, as we've been following a little bit your career, and especially you are an environmental activist. You helped with Soli Green you succeeded in planting almost 300,000 trees with many NGOs participating. You have also participated in plenty of a number of international humanitarian and ecological actions abroad, but also very, very active in Tunisia. And now, with this ambitious project, which is entitled Medina Store, you are giving a hope for many other people in order to enlighten their future and to see things from different perspectives, especially when we are talking about environment. So would you tell us more a little bit about the Medina Store? What does it consist in? But also about the background before the launching of this project.
1: Thank you for the question, because there is a real background behind that. And, you know, mm-hmm. we do have actually a sorting center in the some other part of Tunisia. So we did address this project. And for Medina itself, you know, it's a special ecosystem. Like, it includes schools. It will include, like, shops, artisan, like, for anything related to artisanal things. So we wanted to combine all of that and figure out how to find a way for the waste, because the amount of waste in the Medina is huge. It's not just like family or weights or like any other waste from the restaurant, but we do have like also other waste from other like commercial activities. So mm-hmm. what we did, we target at the beginning, you know, like the strongest part in this activity, what we call Berbesha. You know, we just trained 10 women and how to get all of this like waste and like transform it and refer to some experts in upcycling. And we did upcycle all those objects to another new objects. Mm-hmm. And those objects now are part of Medina touristic pass, I would say. So I'm really, really happy about it. So I think so far we do cover like some few parts of Medina, and hopefully we open another world sorting system or sorting center for the waste in the Medina itself and increase this project and make it bigger and bigger.
0: That's really fantastic, because actually what is interesting is that you are involving citizens, involving people, especially the Berbesha, which is, a whole part that is forgotten by the Tunisian society. We know that they exist, but they are forgotten, let's say, in the legal framework. These people are very important in the recycling sector, in the recycling strategy. And this is what is really now interesting, is that you involve them directly now, and they are playing an important role in this project.
1: Exactly, and as I said, like, they're the strongest part for recycling in Tunisia, mm-hmm. and at the same time, also, they are the weakest part because they are so vulnerable. Mm-hmm. So what we want to do, we did start with the upcycling store at the beginning, like, just because we are in a hurry and want to expose what we could do with the waste, but now we are working on getting another center and give, like, a frame for those ladies to work in a proper way, in a more secure way. Mm-hmm. Plus that also, I mean, for waste management in general, you need two things, like collecting and sorting. So for the collecting, we do have, like, we have to enhance, the ability of those women. Mm-hmm. But for sorting, we really need to raise awareness among people and among schools. That's why we did target three schools in the Medina, which is Hakim Kassar, Besha Avenue, and also Satkaya, and also try to make a sorting system the trash there. And we did target also like all the commercial area in the Medina, and hopefully we cover more people with this, within this project.
0: So it's really good. So and what we've seen also that you started with the first training phase for these barbeche. So there was kind of a training to explain the whole process for them, because many of them, they are unaware of the dangers of that they are facing when they are collecting the waste.
1: Exactly. Because they do, you know, if someone trying to find, you know, to earn his life through the garbage, you know, the way what you look to them, they're most of the vulnerable people, even for the health systems. So what we wanted to do is like just to raise awareness about like some objects, so dangerous objects, what we could, they could collect, what they couldn't collect, but also about I mean, we weren't just like showing them how to do things, but also they were part of in the project. They were like part of the solution, because they were suggesting some way of collecting, some way of like more performing way. So I mean, this project was kind of like, let's say, bottom up project. You know, we get the idea from them, we get the idea from stakeholders in the Medina, and then as a first delivery, we have this store, and as a second delivery, we'll have a big center for sorting the trash.
0: Yeah. So it's really important to start with this big center of sorting out all the waste, and that's why you have involved almost 40 schools with you in the project. It's not only the schools that are existing in the Medina.
1: Yeah, there's just like even like, for example, for the artisanal shops, for people who are like doing creation things or doing objects, there's many waste, and it's usually useless, you know, to let those waste goes to the dump. So it's better like we could use them, we could give new life to them. So also it was very important to explain to them the aim of this and the environmental aim of this project, and also the social impact of this project. And they were really receptive about it. I mean, I was really surprised in the right way. But I think we could do more. I still do believe that we could do more. We could do make things bigger. And even the tourists who are visiting our shops, and also all the visitors, they were really impressed about it. They liked the way, they liked the idea, and why not? I mean, it would be unique in Tunisia to have this shop and also this sorting trash system like part of touristic path within the Medina. And I think it's something I've never seen before over the world. So I think it would be good opportunity for Tunisia also to promote this kind of activity and this kind of like project. And for sure, it's going to enhance like the tourism in some way.
0: I suppose so. I was coming to my question: is the choice of the Medina? And now we understand that there is a whole objective behind from Tunisie Recyclage, is that to promote through the store, you are trying to promote the ecotourism.
1: Exactly. We want to, you know, I mean the artisanal things is very rich, and we want like to make Tunis or the Medina pioneer for this kind of creative project. And you know, this object, like, there is a demand, there is really demand, there is a market for it. So why not? I mean, instead of like letting these objects become a trash, instead of them, like, we make growth, and we make also through this growth is gonna like fix some social issue for those women. So we should think a bit out of the box. I think it's just, I mean, what we did is just a prototype. And I think we need like really to make it bigger. And I think I do believe in that. I mean, the first few months that we get, I mean, in terms of like number of visitors, in terms of demands, and in terms of like waste that we collect, I mean, it's really considerable, and I think we could do better.
0: Exactly. And what we love about it is that there is a whole collaboration behind collecting waste, sorting waste, and collecting and sorting waste, but also transforming that into a very creative way. So are they designers? Are they who are those who are collaborating with you? Are there artists who are thinking about these new objects that are this new life that is given to objects, collected objects?
1: Exactly. There are some creative, like we do have a coordination with more than 10 designers. So we give them like the materials. Some of them, they have their own materials. So, I mean, the goal of the stores is to be really, really, I mean, zero waste stores. So it's give the opportunity, I mean, to selling like upcycled object, but also it sells objects that helps you to reduce your waste. I mean, this is the philosophy behind it. Mm-hmm. So we did a launch call for application for different artists and different designers, mm-hmm. and we got a list, and we got like a compromise about like preparing certain objects. And there are some like upcycled objects that we do by ourselves, like produce with the help of our own also artists. Mm-hmm. So there are like more than, I mean, it's around like 15 artists or designers who are in this network. Mm-hmm. And also we aim to like to increase, to more and more designers. So we contacted most of designer and experts who are known in Tunisia for doing upcycling. Mm-hmm. And through their response, if they agree like to be part of the project, so the object like there and they produce on the shop in the center.
0: Exactly. So it is really amazing. Projects that you've launched, and since it was launched, I think in April. So now you are having a feedback that comes from the public, from the tourists, and what kind of statements that come? What kind of feedback that come to you? Providing you some recommendations?
1: Yeah. In one word, if I could summarize all of it, it's just wonderful.
0: Wonderful. Wonderful. Yes.
1: And wonderful in a way because, because some tourists, they have the image of, we do have ecological problem in Tunisia. We do have waste management problem in Tunisia. Mm-hmm. But within yes. Medina and the way they look, there are some entity, inclusive entity, and trying to make things better and trying to do the change. So it's well perceived in some way. Mm-hmm. And it changed also the mindset and also the prejudice that some might have about our country in some way. So it's encouraging. So we get few things. And as I said, like there is a demand on the stuff. Even, mm-hmm. I mean, they're not getting our object because they're coming from upcycling, but also they're good objects in some mm-hmm. way, which is really good also.
0: Exactly. So what we can say about the Medina store, it's not only a store, but actually it is an ecological laboratory. It is a tool for raising awareness. There is a whole education vision behind it. And of course, the vision is, or the objective is, zero waste concept, trying to encourage citizens, trying to encourage people who come to visit the Medina store to understand the whole story between these objects that are exposed, artistic, beautiful, but there is a whole story because the life of these objects didn't start there, but back in history, and we need to change the mindset of people who are coming there. So you are in a way promoting the three R's, which is reduce, reuse, and recycle.
1: And recycle. And before recycle, we have to remember that there is something before.
0: Yeah. Okay, so if you can stay in the same place because the sound quality is not that good in the place right now. Now after the Medina store, and I recommend all the Tunisians to go and visit it. It's in the Medina, but it's as I said, it is a laboratory. It's raising awareness. There is a whole vision of education. Recently, you organized an event for young people, and I'm really interested about it because what you can see with Hamdi, Hossein Hamdi, is that you are starting at the bottom. You are trying to change the mentality and the mindset even of children. And there was a kind of, let's say, workshop that was organized. It's the mural of climate, in French, the fresque du climat. So can you tell us what type of workshop was it and what type of activities were planned?
1: It's kind of like regular workshop that we do have about climate change. You know, we do have several workshops with schools and within the different NGOs that I'm involved in, mm-hmm. which is Tunisie Recyclage, Solivine, or Tunis Cleanup. And we do have a concept about eco-school. Mm-hmm. And if it's like on a chapter of our training courses that we give like to different schools. Mm-hmm. And, you know, we do observe that we are facing many climate challenges here in Tunisia and all over the world, so it's very important like to raise an awareness, and it's kind of like game like that give like the right mm-hmm. understanding to children about climate change, because you mm-hmm. know it's very important to make things easier for children to understand what is climate change, what is coming from, who is responsible, and how what we do like to get, I don't want to say get rid of it, but in some way to adapt or increase or decrease the impact of climate change about our country.
0: Exactly, and how to be responsible. We are citizens, what we can do to it, to face it, but also to manage and adapt ourselves, as you said. So thank you so much. Thank you so much, Hossein Hamdi, the environmental activist, but also the president of the Association Tunisie Recyclage. Once again, it's a project, Medina Store, it's a wonderful thing. It's really something that children should go and enjoy, but also families, because they have to understand something about ecology, about environment, and think in a different way now when you are looking at waste in the street. Thank you so much.
1: Thank you.

0: Bleeding Love, and that's Leone Lois, and we continue here on RTSAI, the best of the radio. It's almost 2:30, and you're still listening to the daily edition of English Language Program. As concerning weather forecast, here the experts, Adil Hinteti, he announced on Monday that temperatures in Tunisia could reach 42 degrees Celsius, and that's according to forecast by the National Institute of Meteorology, and he described these levels as exceptionally high compared with the usual temperatures recorded in May. He also explained that the current weather situation is linked to broader climate pattern, particularly the distribution of high and low pressure systems affecting the Mediterranean region, especially the Western Mediterranean Basin and North Africa. The situation may lead to rainfall in several areas, and though precipitation is expected to remain light and generally affect most regions of the country. And according to the experts, major weather observatories such as Arabia Weather and Copernicus indicate the presence of a tropical anticyclone bringing hot air and pushing temperatures higher. This also contributes to rising temperatures in the Mediterranean Sea and the Atlantic Ocean, which play a major role in climate variability and the recurrence of light rainfall, particularly in southern Tunisia and some desert areas. He also noted that the sandstorms could be frequent in these regions, while dense fog may form early in the morning along coastal areas. And that's part of this climate change. So as concerning the experts too, he said that the situation is expected to continue until the first half of May, with the possibility that similar temperature levels may persist until the end of the month. He also added that the rise in temperatures is mainly linked to El Niño phenomenon expected this year in the Pacific Ocean and could also affect temperatures across Mediterranean regions during the summer. So what we can expect is even that in summer we are going to have average temperatures that are higher than the usual ones. Get ready, guys.
1: I want to dance by water neath the Mexican sky, drink some margaritas by swinging blue lights, listen to the mariachi play at midnight. Are you with me? Are you with me?

0: Drink some margaritas by swinging blue lights. Listen to the mariachi play at midnight. Are you with me? Are you with me?
1: Are you with me? And that's it. Concerning tourism here, the Tunisian government aims to significantly boost domestic and regional tourism as the summer season approaches. And the inaugural Tunisian Travel Market Fair that was held recently, the tourism minister Sofiane Taqiya announced the discount of up to 55% at several hotels across the country. The stated objective is to make holidays in Tunisia more accessible while simultaneously stimulating business for professionals in the sector. In the statements, the Minister of Tourism indicated that several bookings platforms are currently offering substantial promotional deals, and that's on tourist packages. According to him, this initiative is a first step towards encouraging domestic and regional tourism in partnership with hotels, travel agencies, and the Ministry of Tourism. And the minister also emphasized the importance of developing a culture of advance booking, allowing travelers to benefit from more advantageous rates and better organized stays. And here, the Algerian gastronomy is going to be part of that. The Algerian and Libyan tourism at the heart of the strategy. The Tunisian official noted that Tunisia welcomes significant number of Algerian and Libyan visitors each year, in addition to Tunisians residing abroad and domestic tourists. So according to him, Algerian and Libyans and domestic tourism alone represent more than 50% of the country's tourism activity, making it a major strategic driver for the sector. Sofiane Taqiya also explained that this initiative is part of the government's strategy to bring tourism services closer to citizens and support professionals in the sector, particularly hotels and travel agencies. So the authorities are also counting on better cost and price control to make Tunisian tourism more accessible and competitive. And that's actually the objective. So here the minister concluded during this meeting that he's expressing his hope that this pilot program would be expanded in the coming years with a continuous improvement in the quality of tourism services offered in Tunisia. And that's what we hope for. Actually, we really wish that things are going to be, let's say, less expensive for Tunisians, especially to go for a stay in a hotel, especially it costs so much for a family of four. And from tourism, moving to education, and the ministry has also said that May the 19th, 20th, and 22nd, as well as the 23rd, for the practical and oral exam in sports specialization subjects, with 2,064 candidates distributed across 87 examination centers. Actually, before speaking about this section, which is about sport, the Minister of Education announced the whole calendar for the various exams that students of the back level or the back forum are going to sit in for. So the practical and oral exams for the 2026 baccalaureate session will begin actually on May the 14th. That means today. And that's according to an official calendar setting out the exam dates. The number of candidates and examination centers for the various sections and subjects concerned were also announced. The ministry said that the oral exams in music education will take place on the 14th and 15th for around 4,058 candidates distributed across 72 examination centers. So for those who are going to sit for music subjects, it's going to be today and tomorrow. And for practical work in the section of technology, they are going to be held on the 14th, 15th, 16th, 18th, 20th, 21st, 22nd, and 23rd. And that's going to be for 21,677 candidates distributed across 289 examination centers. As for the practical exams in computer science, they have been scheduled from May the 16th, actually on the 16th, 19th, 20th, and 21st, as and the 23rd, and they will involve 162,435 candidates distributed across several hundred centers, with number reaching 567 centers on certain exam day. So the ministry also said that the 19th, 20th, and 22nd of May, as well as the 23rd for the practical and oral exams in the sports specialization subject, with around 2,064 candidates distributed across 87 examination centers. And also the Ministry of Education stressed that these exams form part of the first phase of the baccalaureate examination ahead of the main written exams scheduled for June the 3rd, 4th, 5th, also the 8th, 9th, and 10th. So the exams will be held under organizational and logistical arrangements put in place by the ministry to ensure the smooth running of this national examination. So it should be recalled that the mock baccalaureate exam, also known as the experimental baccalaureate, began on May, actually the 6th, and will continue, actually it continued till the 13th. And these are the third term synthesis tests held under the same conditions as the official baccalaureate exams in accordance with the school calendar, calendars adopted by public and private secondary schools. So we wish good luck for all those students who are sitting for the BAC exam. So the results for the main session of the 2026 baccalaureate exam will be announced on Tuesday, June the 23rd. The recit session exam will take place on June the 29th, the 29th and the 30th, as well as on July the 1st and 2nd, while the results will be announced on July the 12th. Good luck, everyone.

We continue talking about health now, as after talking about tourism and education, here is something that happens very much to Tunisians, and it is very common, as the Department of Health is emphasizing that what goes viral and the viral videos that are shared on personal accounts can in no way replace the advice or the healthcare of a professional. That's what was announced by the Ministry of Health, particularly stressing the dangers faced by people with chronic illnesses, pregnant women, the elderly, and children. The ministry reiterates that a healthy and balanced diet remains essential for preventing many diseases and maintaining good health. However, it warns that diets promoted online, even those widely shared or presented as miraculous, are not always based on sound scientific evidence. Health authorities warn against certain practices such as stopping treatment, changing medication dosages, or following drastic diets after viewing content posted on social media. So the statement of the Ministry of Health is specifically targeting people with diabetes, hypertension, heart and kidney or digestive diseases, as well as patients undergoing regular treatment who are urged to consult their doctor or qualified nutritionist before making any significant dietary changes. So the Ministry of Health also emphasizes that rapid weight loss or a feeling of temporary improvement does not constitute scientific proof of the effectiveness of a diet. It believes that personal experiences shared online cannot be generalized and risk misleading some patients, particularly those whose health requires close medical monitoring. The ministry stresses that a balanced diet must be tailored to each individual's medical profile and designed according to criteria of safety and nutritional balance. In the message of the Ministry of Health, they finally urge citizens to verify information with reliable sources and seek the advice of healthcare professionals, and that's before making any decisions that could affect their treatment or health. And actually, from a personal experience, yes, I see lots of diets being proposed or food complements being proposed also to ameliorate the health of people. But that's really serious and actually dangerous. Still in the context of health, and here is the good news as concerning surgery. Eye surgery is going to be performed on almost 1,000 persons. So that's what was announced by the Minister Moussa Ferjani, who stressed, who actually chaired this morning, on Monday morning, a working session devoted to monitoring the final preparations for the second National Eye Health Day, and that is scheduled for Saturday, May the 23rd, in partnership with the Association One Day, One Dream. This national initiative aims to provide for nearly 1,000 patients suffering from cataract with priority given to holders of reduced rate healthcare cards. It provides for free surgical procedures to be carried out and simultaneously across the country's various regions, according to a statement issued by the ministry. So the operations will be implemented with the participation of 28 public health facilities and 20 private health institutions with the intraocular lenses and the medicine provided free of charge, as well as guaranteed post-operative medical follow-up. Transport and accommodation will also be facilitated when needed. So the health minister said that the initiative represents a concrete step towards restoring sight and improving patients' quality of life while upholding every citizen's right to safe, accessible, and high-quality health care. So the details regarding referral procedures and coordination will be announced by the relevant
regional health structures. So that's really good initiative coming from the government, public institution, the Ministry of Health, but also this participation or partnership with the association One Day, One Dream is going to be fruitful and really it's going to help most of the Tunisian citizens. So with this, we reach the end of today's English program. Thank you so much for being faithful to Tunis International Radio. And later on, it's going to be my colleague Moura Layari for the Italian language program. I wish you all the best. Don't worry. Be happy. Bye-bye.

I'm the essence of the sun, the mystery of the moon, the depths of the oceans and flows of the sea. Each line I paint with the colors of prisms that infinitely expand and beyond the scope of this universe. We are the gift that God gave. When I speak, you see my soul. You hear my soul.